This is Radio Nepal. I'm Manjil Ghimire with 8 a.m. news. The headlines first. Nepal Oil Corporation to distribute cooking gas cylinders at 7 locations in Kathmandu Valley today. Government to provide concessional loans up to 5 million rupees to families of martyrs and the injured of Gen Z uprising. Rain-triggered landslide cuts off Narayanghat Kathmandu road link. Travelers urged to avoid unnecessary trips. And US-Iran tensions escalate over control of Strait of Hormuz. Now, the news in detail. The Nepal Oil Corporation is set to distribute cooking gas cylinders at 7 locations across the Kathmandu Valley today amid continued pressure on LPG supplies. The distribution has been arranged for consumers facing an urgent need for cooking gas. Consumers will have to present their citizenship certificate or national identity card to purchase a cylinder. The corporation said different brands of LPG cylinders will be distributed at the designated locations. On Saturday, the corporation distributed 6,802 cooking gas cylinders through various distribution centers in the valley. Consumers who are unable to obtain gas from their regular dealers can purchase cylinders from the nearest designated dealer. The government has introduced a provision to provide concessional loans of up to 5 million rupees to families of those who died and to people injured in Gen Z movement to help them start self-employment and business ventures. The Ministry of Finance issued the second amendment to the procedure on interest subsidy for concessional loans 2083 on Friday, introducing the new provision. Under the amended procedure, families of martyrs and those injured in the Gen Z movement of September 8 and 9 last year can access concessional loans for self-employment and entrepreneurship. The government says the expanded concessional loan scheme is aimed at supporting the economic empowerment of the families affected by the Gen Z movement and promoting self-employment and entrepreneurship. Finance Minister Dr. Sony Mwagle has urged Nepalese living abroad to explore investment opportunities in Nepal with confidence. Addressing the 11th Asia-Pacific Conference of the Non-Resident Nepali Association through a video message, Minister Dr. Wagle called for greater investment in sectors including tourism, information technology, green energy and high-value agricultural products. Minister Dr. Wagle added that the government is working to improve the investment climate, expand opportunities in emerging sectors such as AI and IT, create employment and strengthen economic governance through legal and tax reforms. Minister for Home Affairs Sudhan Gurung reached his home district of Gorkha yesterday to assess development activities, public service delivery and the local security situation. According to Gorkha Chief District Officer Tulasi Bahadur Shrestha, Minister Gurung visited several development projects and held discussions with residents. During his constituency visit, Minister Gurung met residents and heard their concerns about infrastructure, basic services, security, flood, fertilizer shortages and disaster management, and pledged to coordinate with the relevant agencies to address the issues. Similarly, Minister for Information and Communication Dr. Bikram Timmelsinna inspected landslide-affected areas and disaster-prone settlements in his home district of Nuakot, urging authorities to take immediate steps to protect residents. During his visit yesterday, Minister Dr. Timmelsinna assessed the impact of the landslides on local communities and basic services and directed authorities to restore essential services and road connectivity. He also said the government would take necessary measures based on technical assessments, including relocating residents from high-risk areas if required. Speaker of the House of Representatives, Dol Prasad Arial, has stressed the need to preserve and promote literature, art and culture, describing them as national treasures. Speaking at an award ceremony organized by the Noor Ganga Talent Award Guthi yesterday, Speaker Arial said protecting and promoting the country's cultural heritage is a shared responsibility. The ceremony honored several personalities for their contributions to Nepali
to Nepali literature and folk songs. The award recipients included established and emerging talents from different districts with cash prizes ranging from 30,000 to 100,000 rupees. The Guthi said it has been working to support the development and promotion of literature and folk song traditions. The Health Insurance Board has introduced an online system allowing people to enroll in the National Health Insurance Program, renew their policies and update personal details including KYC information. According to Board spokesperson Dr. Pawan Kumar Shah, the service launched last Friday under the Electronic Enrollment and Policy Renewal Procedure allows people to complete the process online themselves without the assistance of an enrollment facilitator. The system also allows families to enroll and renew their policies digitally with payments made through online platforms. Continuous rainfall has disrupted road connectivity in several parts of the country, with authorities reporting landslides, road blockages and other weather-related incidents. The Prithivi Highway has been blocked in both directions after a large landslide fell onto the road at Simaldhara in Ichchakamana Rural Municipality 5 of Chitwan District on Saturday night. Police said the Narayanagarh-Kathmandu road section remains blocked with vehicles halted on both sides. Travellers have been advised to avoid unnecessary travel and use alternative routes. Meanwhile, two people were killed and three others injured in a bus accident in Toka Chahare Road in Nuakot. The accident occurred at Thana Banjang in Shivapuri Rural Municipality when a bus carrying pilgrims to Dupcheswar Mahadev rolled downhill while parked for lunch and collided with a stationary electric vehicle. Both vehicles fell about 50 meters. The injured are receiving treatment in Kathmandu while the bus driver has been detained for investigation. In Pokhara, two boys believed to be around 14 to 15 years old have gone missing after being swept away by the Bijaipur River. Police said the incident occurred near Bhagavati Hydropower while the boys were crossing the river with a group of 10. Eight others managed to cross safely. Search and rescue efforts are underway. India's 80th Independence Day has been celebrated in Kathmandu with programs highlighting India's development journey and the long-standing ties between Nepal and India. The Embassy of India organized the celebrations on Saturday. Indian Ambassador to Nepal Naveen Srivastava unfurled the Indian national flag, followed by the national anthem and a broadcast of the Indian President's address to the nation. On the occasion, Prime Minister Balendra Shah extended greetings and best wishes to Indian Prime Minister Narendra Modi and the people and the government of India. In a post on his official X account, Prime Minister Shah expressed hope that the historical ties, people-to-people relations and cooperation between the two countries would continue to grow stronger. Likewise, Foreign Minister Sisir Khanal also extended congratulations and best wishes to India, highlighting the long-standing historical, cultural and people-to-people ties between the two countries. This news comes to you from Radio Nepal. Now on to an international news update. Tensions between the United States and Iran have intensified over the strategically important Strait of Hormuz, with both sides taking a firm position over control and shipping through the waterway. U.S. President Donald Trump has threatened to declare the waterway U.S. territory, while Iran has rejected the claim and insists it retains control over the strait. Iranian Foreign Minister Abbas Araghchi said the question of reopening the waterway was separate from negotiations with the United States, while indicating that Iran and Oman could reach an understanding on shipping arrangements. The latest developments have further complicated efforts to resolve the wider U.S.-Iran conflict, with diplomatic negotiations reportedly remaining stalled. Now, the weather forecast for the country for today. Under the influence of the monsoon winds, the Meteorological Forecasting Division has forecast generally cloudy weather conditions across the country. Moderate rainfall accompanied by thunder and lightning is likely at many places in the Himalayan and hilly regions of Gandaki, Lumbini, Karnali and Sudarpashchim provinces, and at some places in the Himalayan and hilly regions of Kosi and Bagmati provinces, with moderate rainfall accompanied by thunder and lightning is likely at many places in the Tarai regions of Lumbini and Sudarpashchim provinces,
showers at some places in the Tarai regions of Bagmati and Gandaki provinces and at a few places in Madhes province and the Tarai region of Kosi province. Heavy rainfall is also likely at one or two places in the hilly regions of Gandaki and Karnali provinces and the hilly and Tarai regions of Lumbini and Sudurpashchim provinces today. Furthermore, the division has said the monsoon trough is near its normal position in the eastern region, while in the west it has shifted northward and is currently close to Nepal. Temperatures in the Kathmandu Valley are likely to range from 20 to 22 degrees Celsius, with daytime highs between 28 and 30 degrees Celsius today. That wraps up our news bulletin for this hour. But before we go, here is a quick recap of the headlines. Nepal Oil Corporation to distribute cooking gas cylinders at 7 locations in Kathmandu Valley today. Government to provide concessional loans up to 5 million rupees to families of martyrs and the injured of Jhenji uprising. Rain-triggered landslide cuts off Narangarh-Kathmandu road link, travelers urged to avoid unnecessary trips. And US-Iran tensions escalate over the control of Strait of Hormuz. That's all for this hour. Our next English bulletin will be at 2 p.m. You can also tune in to our on-air broadcast. And for detailed news, visit us online at radionepalonline.com or download our mobile app to listen to our bulletins anytime, anywhere. Stay tuned. Have a good day.

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It's me, your host Essence Shrestha for today's episode. 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For the upcoming 30 minutes, we would be playing songs of a particular artist or a musical band. Apart from playing the songs, we will share you even their musical journey and interesting story regarding the songs. And for today's episode, we have chosen Canadian pop singer and songwriter Shawn Mendes. After uploading a series of his cover versions to various video sharing sites, Mendes earned a dedicated following that he cultivated through social media outlets. His talent, teen idol, good looks, and built-in fan base quickly landed him a record deal. In 2014, his debut, Life of the Party, charted as number 24 on the Billboard 100, making the then 15-year-old Mendes the youngest artist to debut a song in the top 25. Although he has been dubbed the next Justin Bieber, his orchestral driven and catchy songs are more aligned with his idol Ed Sheeran's musical style, and Mendes quickly transitioned to writing his own songs. His loyal fans have supported his platinum selling hits as well as arena size world tours, both as an opening act for Taylor Swift and as a headliner. Shawn was born on the 8th of August in 1998 in Toronto, Canada, to Karen and Manuel Mendes. He and his younger sister Alia grew up in Pickering, Ontario, a Toronto suburb where he went to Pine Ridge Secondary School. Among his extracurricular activities, he played sports like soccer and ice hockey and also took acting classes. Though he left school in his junior year to go on tour, he kept up with his homework via online courses and was able to graduate with his class in June 2016. And now, not talking more about Shawn, let's listen to the first song of the episode, that is, There's Nothing Holding Me Back.

And that was Shawn Mendes, There's Nothing Holding Me Back. The song finds Shawn singing about a relationship that's helping him to feel free to be himself. This girl makes Shawn feel so excited, especially when she's acting crazy. He stops feeling self-conscious and is willing to be taken to places he has never been. The song's music video finds Shawn canoodling with a girl in a variety of romantic locations. His love interest is played by English actress Ellie Bamber. The song isn't about a real-life girl in Shawn's life. It's about a character on screen. The song won Best Song at the 2017 MTV EMAs. Shawn also took home the prizes for Best Artist and Biggest Fans. The song won Single of the Year at the 2018 Juno Awards, Canada's answer to the Grammys. Shawn also picked up the Fan Choice Award at the same ceremony. And now, not talking more about the song, let's listen to the second song of the episode, that is, I Know What You Did Last Summer.

That was Shawn Mendes, I Know What You Did Last Summer. Shawn started writing this love duo with Fifth Harmony's Camila Cabello when the pair met up backstage at one of the Taylor Swift's 1989 World Tour shows. In the summer of 2014, Mendes and Cabello were opening acts on Austin Mahone's tour, but they didn't spend much time together. The next summer, they got together at the Swift show. Mendes was an opening act and Cabello went to see it with Ali Brooke of the Fifth Harmony. Shawn pulled out his guitar and they started playing around, which led to the song. In a behind-the-scenes look on the making of the song, Cabello admitted that the song was an emotional one. I Know What You Did Last Summer is the name of a classic horror movie from 1997 starring Jennifer Love Hewitt. Cabello and Mendes claim the song has nothing to do with the film and the title is pure coincidence. They didn't realize it was a movie title until after they started recording the song. In the film, a group of teenagers accidentally kill a guy. In the song, the transgression is cheating. The song reached the top 20 on the Billboard Hot 100 chart, featured Shawn Eliminate Deluxe Edition. The more pop rock There's Nothing Holding Me Back debuted at number 6 on the Hot 100 and marked his second collaboration with Cabello following I Know What You Did Last Summer. And now, not talking more about the song, let's listen to the third song of the episode, which goes with the title, Treat You Better.

And that was Shawn Mendes, Treat You Better. In the song, Shawn is insistent that he can love the girl better than her current boyfriend. The song was co-written by Shawn Mendes, Scott Harris and Teddy Geiger. Shawn gave the first TV performance of the song at the iHeartRadio Much Music Video Awards in Toronto, Canada on the 19th of June in 2016. Shawn has known Taylor Swift since she brought him on her 1989 tour as an opener. On his 18th birthday, Taylor serenaded him with this song on Snapchat. Shawn threw new light on the song when he said in his 2020 Netflix documentary Wonder that his back catalogue of the songs are all about Camilo Cabello. The pair got to know each other in the summer of 2014 when they were opening acts on Austin Mahone's tour. They first recorded together the following year on the single I Know What You Did Last Summer when Cabello was dating Mahone. And now, not talking more about the song, let's listen to the fourth song of the episode, that is Mercy.

And that was Mercy by Shawn Mendes. Shawn sings on this brooding power ballad of a girl who has grabbed his heart. However, he is unsure if his feelings are reciprocated and the uncertainty is tearing him apart. Shawn wants to be free from this girl's influence over his emotions. The use of a puppet to illustrate how one can be controlled by such intense feelings has been used in pop music since the 1960s, when James and Bobby Purify admitted, "Darling, you've got full control of your puppet," and Elvis Presley described himself as helpless as a puppet on a string. More recently, Dia's song of not wanting to be the puppet that you are playing on a string. Shawn co-wrote the song with four other songwriters. The video was directed by Jay Martin and filmed in Toronto. The song shows Shawn struggling to escape a sinking car. Shawn's second album, Illuminate, was another hit and reached number 15 on the Hot 100 chart. In the song, the narrator asks for mercy from his love, one that's difficult to escape. The video, directed by Jay Martin, illustrates Shawn's claustrophobic lyrics, switching from scenes of him singing and drowning inside a car. And now, not talking more about the song, let's listen to the last song of the episode, that is Stitches.

And that was Shawn Mendes' Stitches, the third single from Handwritten. This became the first song by Shawn Mendes to appear on a Billboard Airplay chart when it debuted at 36 on Pop Songs in June 2015. The song was written by Daniel Parker, Teddy Geiger, and Daniel Daylight, Career Kids. Shawn Mendes takes pride in his songwriting abilities, though, and wasn't sure he wanted to record a tune that he hadn't penned himself. The song slowly climbed to the top spot on the UK singles chart, reaching number one in its 17th week. It was Shawn Mendes' first song to reach the peak position in the UK. Shawn's 2015 debut Handwritten debuted as number one on the Billboard 200, making him the 10th artist in the history and the 18 years old to top the chart. Stitches also picked as number four, making it Shawn's first top 10 single on the Billboard Hot 100. The song won Best Single at BBC Radio 1 Teen Awards on the 23rd of October in 2016. Shawn also took home the prize for the Best International Solo Artist at the same ceremony. And now it's time for me to bid a goodbye from today's episode. Today we played the songs of a Canadian pop singer and a songwriter, Shawn Mendes. If you have any feedback or requests to make regarding any artist or musical band, or any suggestions regarding the program, please feel free to reach us on our mail, musical@our12@gmail.com, or ESSENCESSHRESTHA@gmail.com. 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We will be back with another episode with songs of another artist next Sunday. Thank you for tuning and remaining till the end of the episode. It's me, your host Asen Shrestha, signing off for today. Until then, keep exploring your musical vibe. Keep tuning to Radio Nepal.

This is Radio Nepal. I'm Arjun Sapkota with the news. The headlines first. Landslide in Jajarkot kills 3 people. 2 others still missing. Heavy rainfall disrupts road connectivity across several regions of the country. Travelers urged to exercise caution as risk of landslides and flooding remains high amid continued rainfall. Health Insurance Board launches online system to enroll in National Health Insurance Program and renew policies. And powerful earthquake in Indonesia kills at least 47 people as rescue teams search for survivors. Now the news in detail. 3 people have died and 2 others remain missing after a landslide triggered by incessant rainfall in Risang of Bhiri Municipality 2 in Jajarkot. 52-year-old Kedar Kargi of Saldhara in Bhiri Municipality 2, who was injured in the landslide, died while undergoing treatment at medical college in Kolhapur, according to Sailendra Thapa, joint spokesperson for the Armed Police Force Nepal. The bodies of 2 of the 4 people initially reported missing, 54-year-old Uma Singh Khatri and 83-year-old Rati Khatri, both from the same locality, have been recovered. The whereabouts of 70-year-old Bhumi Bahadur Kharki of Chishapani and 14-year-old Harish Biko of Gairi Gao remain unknown. Ram Bahadur Sai and Bhadrakala Kharki are in critical condition and have been referred to Nepalgunj and Surkhet for further treatment. A joint team of the Nepali Army, Armed Police Force and Nepal Police, led by Armed Police Inspector Kamal Kharki, has been mobilized to search for the missing persons. The landslide has also damaged 8 houses in the area. Meanwhile, intense rainfall has caused widespread road blockages and disrupted transportation in several parts of the country. According to police, traffic disruptions have been reported in Kabri Palanchuk, Ilam, Sindhupalchuk, Raswa, Rukum West, Songkhua Saba, Lomjung, Mustang, Rolpa, and Chitwan. Several major highways have also been affected. The major highway in Ilam has been completely blocked by mud, while landslides have obstructed the Oraniku Highway in Sindhupalchuk and the Thrissuli Mailung Saprabesi Road in Roswa. Similarly, landslides have blocked the Jajarkot Dolpa Road in Rukum West and the Besisar Manang Road in Lomjung, the Beni Jomsom Road in Mustang, and the Prithvi Highway at Ichakamana Rural Municipality 5 in Chitwan have also been completely blocked by landslides. Police have urged travelers to stay updated on road conditions and exercise caution as the risk of landslides and flooding remains high amid continued rainfall. Likewise, the Meteorological Forecasting Division says the monsoon has remained active across the country, with significant rainfall expected in several regions. A low-pressure system is currently influencing weather patterns, resulting in generally cloudy conditions and moderate rainfall in parts of Bagmati, Gandaki, Lumbini, and Karnali provinces. Heavy rainfall is likely in some areas of Gandaki province, accompanied by thunderstorms and lightning. Moderate rain is also expected in the hilly and Himalayan regions of several provinces, including Koshi and Sudurpashchim. Similarly, moderate rainfall is forecast in the Tarai areas of Lumbini and Sudurpashchim, while heavy rain is possible in the hilly areas of Gandaki, Lumbini, and Karnali provinces. The Meteorological Forecasting Division has warned that heavy rainfall could increase the risk of landslides, floods, and soil erosion, particularly in Sudurpashchim province. Authorities have urged people to remain alert, take necessary precautions, and follow official weather updates to minimize the risk of rain-related disasters. The Health Insurance Board has introduced an online system allowing people to enroll in the National Health Insurance Program, renew their policies, and update personal information, including KYC details. According to Board spokesperson Dr. Pawan Kumar Shah, the service was launched last Friday under the Electronic Enrollment and Policy Renewal Procedure. It enables individuals to complete the enrollment and renewal process
online themselves without the assistance of an enrollment facilitator. The new system also allows families to enroll in the health insurance program and renew their policies digitally. Payments can likewise be made through online platforms, making the process more convenient and accessible for beneficiaries. Under the program, a family of up to 5 members can receive health services worth 100,000 rupees upon payment of an annual contribution of 3,500 rupees. Furthermore, an additional 700 rupees is charged for an additional member from the family, with health services worth an additional 20,000 rupees provided each member. Indian Army Chief General Dhiraj Sheth, pardon me, please listen it again. Indian Army Chief General Dhiraj Sheth is arriving in Kathmandu this afternoon for a 4-day official visit to Nepal at the invitation of Chief of Army Staff General Ashok Raj Sigdal. Indian Army Chief Sheth is scheduled to receive the honorary rank of General of the Nepali Army. President Ramchandra Podwal will confer the honorary rank on General Sheth during a special ceremony at Sital Nivas tomorrow. General Sheth assumed command of the Indian Army on the 30th of June this year. During his stay, General Sheth will hold bilateral talks with Chief of Army Staff General Ashok Raj Sigdal on matters of mutual military cooperation. The conferral of the honorary rank continues a tradition established in 1950, under which Nepal and India confer the honorary rank of General on each other's army chiefs. 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Now to some international news updates. Rescue teams in Indonesia are searching for survivors after a powerful earthquake struck the island of Flores on Saturday, killing at least 47 people. The magnitude 7.7 earthquake struck shortly before 5 a.m. local time at a depth of 15 kilometers, according to Indonesia's Meteorology, Climatology and Geophysical Agency. The BBC cited the National Disaster Management Agency as saying preliminary assessments showed that more than 900 homes and hundreds of other buildings had been severely damaged. The earthquake was followed by 341 aftershocks. The full extent of the damage remains unclear as rescue and assessment operations continue. More than 5,000 people remain in evacuation shelters, while around 10,508 packages have been dispatched to affected areas. Meanwhile, Nepal's Foreign Affairs Minister Shishir Khanal has expressed deep grief over the loss of lives and property caused by the powerful earthquake in Indonesia. In a post on social media platform X, Foreign Affairs Minister Khanal said, "Nepal understands the pain and suffering caused by natural disasters. Having itself experienced devastating earthquakes and other calamities, he expressed Nepal's solidarity and sympathy with the government and people of Indonesia during this difficult time." South Korean President Lee Jae-myung has proposed talks with North Korea on formally ending the Korean War, which technically remains unresolved more than 7 decades after an armistice was signed. According to the BBC, President Lee had suggested establishing a multi-layered security system to prevent tensions and clashes along the demilitarized zone, the de facto border between the two Koreas. He has also offered to discuss practical measures to address North Korea's nuclear ambition. President Lee, who took office last year, had sought to improve relations with North Korea and its ally China. With this, we have almost come to the end of this news bulletin. But before wrapping it up, let's have a reminder of the headlines once more. Landslide in Jadavpur kills 3 people. 2 others still missing. Heavy rainfall disrupts road connectivity across several regions of the country. Travelers urged to exercise caution as risk of landslides and flooding remains high amid continued rainfall.
Health Insurance Board launches online system to enroll in National Health Insurance Program and renew policies. And powerful earthquake in Indonesia kills at least 47 people as rescue teams search for survivors. Well, that's the end of this news bulletin from Radio Nepal 47. Please also visit our website www.radionepalonline.com for more news and online programs. Our next news in English is at 8 in the evening. Stay tuned and have a good day.

This is Radio Nepal MTK Prasad Khadka with news, the headlines first. Nepali Congress establishment dissenting faction concludes a three-day conference adopting five-point agenda. Government plans to carry out geological study of landslide hit areas of Bajura, Rolpa and Jajarkot. Ruling Rashtriya Swatantra Party launching citizen policy and leadership program tomorrow to develop people-responsive and transparent political culture. And thousands of people displaced by deadly Indonesian earthquake as rescue efforts continue. Now the news in detail. The three-day national conference organized by the establishment dissenting faction of the Nepali Congress ended today with a five-point conclusion, including a decision to hold the 15th General Convention of the party. The three-day conference was organized under the coordination of former Nepali Congress General Secretary Dr. Shashanka Koirala. The conference also concluded with another decision to remain active in strengthening nationality and democracy by holding dialogue with national and democratic forces. It also committed to taking the nation forward with Sanatan Dharma as the national identity, ensuring religious tolerance and social harmony. A point of conclusion also includes working to make necessary amendments to the current constitution as per people's expectations. A committee led by Central Member N.P. South was also formed to propose the necessary amendments in the party. Former Prime Minister and outgoing Party President Sher Bahadur Deuba, Conference Coordinator Dr. Shashanka Koirala and other leaders addressed the closing ceremony of the conference. Three people were killed in a landslide that occurred at Risang of Bheri Municipality 2 in Jajarkot. Two others have gone missing in the disaster. The incessant rainfall since yesterday afternoon triggered the landslide. Earlier, among the four gone missing in the incident, bodies of 54-year-old Uma Singh Khatri and 83-year-old Rati Khatri of the same municipality were retrieved, while 52-year-old Kedar Kharki of Saldhara of the same municipality died in course of treatment at medical college in Kohalpur of Banki district. Bhami Bahadur Kharki of Sisapani and Harish BK of Gairi Gaon of the same municipality have gone missing in the landslide. Meanwhile, an old woman died when a landslide destroyed her house in Lungri Rural Municipality 5 in Thaireni in Rolpa district. According to Police Inspector Krishna Shrestha of the District Police Office, 72-year-old Ami Gurung died in a landslide this morning. The government is planning to carry out a geological study of the landslide-affected areas of the western region of the country. A meeting of the Monsoon Response Command Post of the National Disaster Risk Reduction and Management Authority held today decided to conduct a preliminary geological study of the landslide hit areas at Thabang and Sunchahari Rural Municipality in Rolpa, Tribeni Municipality in Bajura and Pheri Municipality in Jajarkot District. The command post has also decided to deploy a study team in the field within 3 days under the leadership of the National Disaster Risk Reduction and Management Authority, including representatives from the concerned agencies. The team will have participation from the Department of Hydrology and Meteorology as well. The ruling Rashtriya Swatantra Party RSP is launching the Citizens Policy and Leadership Program starting from tomorrow. Recognizing the fact that the essence of democracy is elected leadership being constantly in touch with and accountable to the citizens, the RSP is going to host the program to develop a people-responsive, transparent and result-oriented political culture. Under the program, the members of the cabinet representing the party must visit the central party office at least once a month to hold a direct dialogue with the citizens and the party ranks.
RSP Parliamentary Party Whip Prakash Chandra Parya said that this program is being run to serve as a bridge to connect the voices of the grassroots directly to the level of the state policy formulation and implementation. This news comes to you from Daily Nepal. Now time for a short break.

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3: 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Vice Chair of the Army Staff, Lieutenant General Pradeep Jong Kesi, welcomed the five-member delegation led by General Seth at the Tribhuvan International Airport. According to the Nepali Army Directorate of Public Relations, and information, General Seth is scheduled to be conferred the rank of Honorary General of the Nepali Army by President Ramchandra Pawdyal at a special ceremony to be held on Monday. 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Now to some international news updates. Around 5,000 people have been displaced by a powerful earthquake in Indonesia that has caused at least 53 fatalities. According to the BBC, rescuers continue to search for the survivors of the shallow magnitude 7.7 quake which struck the island of Flores shortly before 5 local time on Saturday. The National Disaster Management Agency, BNPB, said preliminary reports indicate that more than 900 homes and hundreds of other buildings have been severely damaged by the tremor and 341 subsequent aftershocks. The initial earthquake, which occurred just 15 kilometers below the surface, was the Southeast Asian nation's deadliest since 2022, when hundreds of people were killed in West Java. 12 people were killed and dozens more injured when a bus carrying police pilgrims veered off a Hungarian motorway and into a ditch. The BBC cited police as saying that the bus overturned after coming up the M3 motorway which connects Hungary's capital Budapest with the northeastern city of Nyíregyháza at around 1 local time on Sunday. Officers believe that the driver fell asleep at the wheel. He has been taken into custody. 35 out of the 57 passengers and two drivers on board have been rescued and firefighters so far, state media reports. According to Hungarian news agency MTI, emergency services had been attempting to lift the rear axle of the 24-ton bus to remove the people trapped underneath before cranes arrived to lift the whole vehicle. Now the general weather forecast for the country for tonight. The Meteorological Forecasting Division has forecast generally cloudy weather conditions across the country. Moderate downward snowfall accompanied by thunder and lightning is likely at some places in the Himalayan regions. Moderate rainfall accompanied by thunder and lightning is also likely in many places in the hilly regions of Gandaki, Lumbini, Karnali and Sudurpashchim provinces and in some places in the hilly regions of Kusi and Bagmati provinces. Likewise, moderate rainfall accompanied by thunder and lightning is likely at many places in the Terai region of Lumbini and Sudurpashchim provinces, at some places in the Terai regions of Bagmati and Gandaki provinces, and at a few places in Madhes province and the Terai region of Kusi province. Similarly, heavy rainfall is also likely at one or two places in the hilly regions of Gandaki, Lumbini, Karnali and Sudurpashchim provinces and the Terai regions of Lumbini and Sudurpashchim provinces. Very heavy rainfall is also likely at one or two places in the hilly and Terai regions of Sudurpashchim province. With this, we have almost come to the end of the news bulletin, but before wrapping it up, let's have a reminder of the headlines once more. Nepali Congress establishment dissenting faction concludes a three-day conference adopting five-point agenda. Government plans to carry out a geological study of landslide hit areas of Bajura, Rolpa and Jajarkot. Ruling Rashtriya Swatantra Party launching citizens policy and leadership program tomorrow to develop people-responsive and transparent political culture. and thousands of people displaced by deadly Indonesian earthquake as rescue efforts continue. Well, that's the end of the news bulletin from Radio Nepal for this hour. Please also visit our website www.radionepalonline.com for more news and online programs. Our next news in English is at 8 a.m. tomorrow. Stay tuned and have a good night.
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